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Frank Beard from ZZ Top, Dolly Parton, and Tim Curry. We lost some great entertainers in the last week and a half or so. I hope that's it for now. Got some Nirvana for you. Come as you are.

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1: Def Leppard and Animal, we all loved hearing this song a couple of months ago. 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
1: Boys of Summer from Don Henley and School's Out for Summer from Alice Cooper. 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

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There's Bush. I'm Dr. John, and there'll be a 15th anniversary edition of the Sea of Memories album from Bush coming out on September 25th.

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1: Summer of 69 was a good one. 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

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You really want to do it tomorrow. You really got to do it. 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Your first chance to win will be at 9 o'clock. So many great bands, and this band was just added to the lineup. The world is

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I'm Dr. John. The Bob and Tom Show are back at it tomorrow morning. So wake up with a laugh. 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

Dayton's Rock Station, 104.7 WTUE. A one-off in the UK. That's what Ozfest amounts to in 2027. Did I have higher hopes? A little bit. So that's going to be a 42,000 capacity stadium that they're going to try to fill up. So we'll see what the lineup ends up being.

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Thanks for hanging out. It's Stacey with you. So the Back in Black Legends, yes, doing that huge tour. Pretty Reckless. Can't make one of the dates, so who'd they get to fill in? Foo Fighters. It's a big get. So St. Louis, you lucky dog. September 8th, get Foo Fighters and Back to Dakka.

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It's Stacy. And if you listen long enough, we'll start to enter your dreams. It's okay. 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

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It's Stacey and Everclear taking feedback from fans on what songs they want to hear during their live set as they have their big U.S. tour coming up, dubbed the Lucky Seven Tour, starting in October. And the band will include seven of the most popular songs that

Dayton's Rock Station, 104.7 WTUE. Sebastian Bach, he's continuing to write. He's going to be starting a new album, so much so that he's got a Dropbox folder for his band members. And he wants to be able to collaborate with some, like Miles Kennedy, I guess is on his wish list. But he loves performing live, expresses his desire to continue creating new music, even a Christmas record. Don't do that, Sebastian.

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It's Stacey, and there's nothing divisive about us here. Unless, of course, it's Cheez-Its versus Goldfish. 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
1: Hi, it's Stacey with you. Thanks for hanging out. Hey, a lot of movies in theaters if you want to go catch a flick. The Dog Stars, that's new, that Ridley Scott flick. Coyote versus Acme, that one's for the kids. Will Forte and John Cena in that one. Jason Statham starring in Mutiny. And then the Anthony Bourdain movie did all right. Still in theaters, called Tony. Brink of War with Jeff Daniels. And Nimrod's a Green Day comedy. I keep meaning to get out to see that one.
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1: Bon Jovi lotto tickets are coming to New Jersey. 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So this will be a $5 scratch-off. 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But this will be happening October 5th.

wait all night. What's it gonna be, boy? Yes or no? What's it gonna be, boy? Yes?

0: 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It's Stacey with you. Time for some harmonies. Uh-oh. It's Def Leppard.
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Stacy with you. Hope you had a good weekend. If you want to hang on to the weekend, I mean, you kind of still can. It's technically Monday, but we won't rub that in your face.

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It's Stacey hanging out with you. And I'm jonesing for another cup of coffee. Gonna go brew another crappy K-cup. And sorry, you environmentalists, it's what we got in the studios here. You're in good hands with

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Dayton's Rock Station, 104.7 WTUE. Thanks for hanging out. It's Stacy with you and Metallica in attendance. Freshly cut hair for Alice in Chains' MTV Unplugged. It was recorded on April 11th, 1996. It is over 30 years ago now. But the 30th anniversary live album, MTV Unplugged, can be released. It's a reissue CD and vinyl. I'm going to get my hands on that. September 25th, we can expect that.

0: 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Thanks for hanging out. It's Stacey with you. And I'm not sure if you're more excited or more concerned whenever it comes to all things artificial intelligence. It's a heavy topic for a quick little break on a radio station. Yes, I get it. But more Americans are growing concerned over the use of AI in daily life. According to a new Pew Research survey, it showed that 52% of the respondents are more concerned than they are excited about AI. But those that are more excited than they are concerned was less than 10%.
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Thanks for hanging out. It's Stacy, and Billy Idol Should Be Dead, the documentary all about said man. It's on Hulu if you got it.

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Happy Monday. Unless you're pretending it's still Sunday, that's fine. 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

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New snake found in New Guinea, and they're naming it after Slash. Scientists can rock and roll, too. Newly discovered species named after Slash, who was described as a lifelong reptile lover.

0: 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Check your local Goodwills. You never know what you're going to come across, man. A Wilt Chamberlain Lakers jacket was found by a teenager at an Oregon Goodwill store a little earlier this year. And kid paid maybe a little more than $3 for it. He found it in a bin of clothes, thought it might be worth something after researching. This kid found that it was a warm-up jacket worn by Wilt Chamberlain in the early 70s season. So it went for $89,000.
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Thanks for hanging out. Def Leppard making progress on their next studio album, apparently, aiming for a 2027 release and calling it their most diverse album to date.

0: 104.7 WTUE. Thanks for hanging out. It's Stacy, and as if Clueless, they're going to have a sequel series. Paramount Plus taking it on. Alicia Silverstone reprising her role as Cher. And it's beginning production pretty soon, but it's going to be set in present day and following the character Cher as she struggles to deal with her daughter during high school years. Okay.
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It's Stacy and 1998's smash hit, Everlast. What it's like. Wonder how Mary's doing. Wonder how Tom's doing. Think they ever run into each other?

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3: We're hanging out with a comedian, Jimmy Schubert. And Jimmy's hanging out with us here in the studio. And from somewhere in the world, it'll be Allie Breen.
4: Ah, New York City today.
3: She's at home. Hey, Allie.
5: I'm home. Yes.
6: Hey, Allie. How are you?
5: Hey, Jimmy. It's been forever. It's so nice to see you.
6: You as well. How are you?
5: Good, thanks. You look the same. It's honestly been years.
3: Yeah. Allie, last week you were calling from Portugal.
5: Yes.
3: So I should explain this. So she usually calls from Florida, Portugal, France, England,
4: London,
3: California, yeah. Vegas, Reno. Mm-hmm.
6: It's quite a life.
3: Yeah.
7: And nobody's happier for her than Christy.
4: I am. Jealous? Yes.
3: So you're home, and we should explain to Jimmy how this show works. As you know, Jimmy, people have love troubles, and they need advice. Yeah. So what better forum to turn to than us?
7: Than veterans collectively of 9,232 relationships.
6: Yes. A cabinet of idiots.
5: We help a lot.
3: So I'll show you how this works. Allie will receive letters because people, they know how to spell her name. It's A-L-L-I-B-R-E-E-N. They go to their social media platforms and they find her and they send us letters like this one.
5: Dear Allie, I had an amazing first date with a guy where he told me I was gorgeous, smart, charming, funny. Then the second date we went bowling and I was doing better than him and he started negging me. Then he continued to do that pretty much all night. He still drove me home and kissed me goodbye, but we made out on the first date and just got a kiss on the cheek on the second one. The problem is I haven't heard from him since and the first date was so good I'm inclined to reach out. Do you think this was him being insecure or does he just have a mean personality? And if he wanted to see me again, he would text me. Or did I emasculate him so much that he's not going to, but if I reach out, he will.
4: He won't.
6: Go
4: ahead.
6: No, please, Christy.
4: I don't think he's into you at all. I think that's, if he wanted to be with you, he would have called you back.
6: Yeah, along those lines, it doesn't matter.
4: Right.
6: I mean, I get why you're asking those things, but I wouldn't, don't take the blame for any of that.
4: No.
6: This is on him.
5: Yeah.
8: But it sounds like he got butt hurt that you were better at bowling.
3: Yeah, but
8: you
3: were
5: first date. Crazy.
3: Josh is right. That doesn't really matter. Whatever it is, don't reach out to him.
4: He's not worth it.
3: Yeah, he doesn't want to be involved with you.
6: I think it's hot when chicks are good at bowling.
4: You don't mind getting beat by a girl?
6: Heck no, dude.
4: Okay.
6: One of the hottest nights I ever had. I was playing pool with this girl and she kicked my ass all over that. This is rad.
4: Ran the table,
7: and
4: huh?
7: And every night you fall asleep, think to yourself, "Ooh, I dodged a bullet with that one."
3: Well, that was an easy one to solve.
4: Yeah. Yeah.
3: Let's move on, Allie. What do you got?
5: Dear Allie, my husband just started using Viagra because we're getting older and he wants to spice up our sex life. I honestly got used to having sex like once a month and I don't really want to have sex anymore. The thing is, I would be okay with him getting a rub and tug massage once in a while, but not doing anything more than that.
3: Oh. Wait. Read that sentence again. I think I missed something. What'd you say?
4: No, you didn't.
5: I would be okay with him getting a rub and tug massage once in a while.
3: Yeah. That from somebody else?
4: Right. Yeah.
5: From somebody else, yes. Like professional, it sounds like.
3: Okay.
5: But I wouldn't be okay with him doing any more than that. So do you think if I tell him this, it'll take care of that itch, or should I just let him figure this out on his own?
6: Well, you asked me why I'm not married. I don't want to have sex, but go get a rubber tug, will you? Wait a second. I love these people on social media, their relationship. I'm a relationship coach. Hey, Kathy, you've been divorced 4 times. What are you telling people? What are you saying?
5: Always.
6: Yeah, but, it's so funny. Yeah, that whole thing, that's problems.
3: Yeah,
6: I don't really want to have sex. Poor guy's popping Viagra like Vince Flintstone's chewables.
9: You can't let him figure it out on his own.
4: No.
9: He could be a loyal husband who wants to be with you.
5: Right.
9: He's not going to all of a sudden just go, well, I guess I'll just go get a handy.
3: Well, here, I'll speak for Alsman. What you should do is find out what color the pills are and get fake ones and put them in there. And then he gets so limp that it's over.
8: That
3: what
8: is
3: do you
8: a
3: think?
8: Brilliant idea.
3: I assume you were going to say that, so I just thought I'd say it before
8: I was just
3: you.
8: Saying, like, it's a trap. So if you give him the permission to go get one, you're going to end up getting mad at him. I guarantee it.
6: Yeah. Also, yeah, there's a peptide for that. It's called PT-141. I call it PT-140 fun. And if you're having problems, you can do Kispeptin. It's another peptide. Get your whole hormonal balance situated. And the great thing is they work for men as well as women. They use the PT-141, so maybe she should try some of that.
9: Yeah.
6: And do her job as a wife. How about that? That's part of it. Not just ordering Amazon packages. Take care of the little guy once in a while, huh? I need to fire off my flesh muscle once in a while. Is that a problem?
3: Is she gonna? Would she know where to get a rub and tug? That this is all.
7: Well, she said it's okay.
5: That's an assumption that people know. I don't know how people would know.
7: If he goes to a professional, it's okay. But that's like a doctor.
9: He could end up getting arrested.
4: Yeah.
9: And going to prison where he will probably have more sex.
3: Yeah.
6: She would be fine with that as well. Yeah.
3: Right. Now, there's an odd. Do they give you, can you get Viagra in prison?
9: I don't think so.
3: Because we always get the stories about things being smuggled into prisons.
9: Right.
5: I mean, for conjugal visits, sure.
3: You're going the reasonable conjugal visits. I was going the sodomy route.
6: There's also Cialis.
8: Yeah.
6: Pop a couple Cialis and then go Cialis. You know what I mean? Okay. But Tadalafil is what it's called.
3: In prison. I don't know. I'm looking that up. Anything in a prison,
8: I'm pretty sure.
3: I'm wondering if there's a market for that.
6: Oh, there's a market. There's a market for everything. Did you see that story about the bodybuilder who smuggled some testosterone up in the leather Cheerio? They caught him with 150 bottles of that. He's bringing it in from another country. I saw that news
9: in
6: story.
9: In the leather Cheerio.
4: Yeah.
3: Why would you smuggle in testosterone? Isn't it legal?
6: It wasn't testosterone. It was...
9: like creatine?
6: It was steroids.
3: Okay.
6: So I guess, but they caught him. They had an x-ray of his stomach. They had a stomach full of... I guess he was trying to bring it in to sell it. Or whatever, you know, these bodybuilders. He was like a real meathead.
3: How do you get it out?
6: That's a good question. Bran muffin.
3: So I know you read about these folks that are, they fill a condom with cocaine and it bursts in their keister and they die.
6: Yeah.
3: What would happen if, would we have like the strongest anal muscle in the kingdom when the steroids
9: I can cut a carrot
3: when the steroids broke in his butt.
6: Yeah.
4: Only 4 states allow conjugal visits. Did you know that?
9: Oh, really?
4: Yeah, and no federal prison allows them, apparently.
3: Yeah, but
5: I didn't know that.
4: I didn't know.
5: I assumed it was everywhere. I thought that was like a human right.
4: No,
5: right.
4: California, Connecticut, New York, and Washington are the only ones that have conjugal visits.
6: Some of them have a drive-through window. Say hi to Bob. Hey, Bob, how are you? Good. Everything's great. See ya.
3: Let's get to our next letter. Allie Breen is our guest along with comedian Jimmy Schubert. What's our next letter say?
5: Dear Allie, my boyfriend says he's too tired for sex, but then has the energy for like 12 hours of Call of Duty. Is this normal for a 40-year-old guy?
3: How old is this guy?
8: Yes.
6: 40.
5: 40.
4: Oh, my.
8: I think that's normal.
9: Does it take a lot of energy to play Call of Duty?
8: You lay there like a ball of mush and you just have to move your thumbs. That's pretty much it.
6: Yeah, I don't.
5: Right.
4: But you'd rather do that than have sex?
5: That doesn't seem normal for 40.
4: No.
8: Yeah. Viagra.
9: Just combine them.
7: It's a pretty good game.
9: Service him while he's playing Call of Duty.
7: That's right.
6: Yeah.
7: What's wrong with you?
8: Here's your
7: Do your wifely duty.
9: Boy.
3: Maybe he's just not into her.
6: Yeah.
4: Maybe.
3: Maybe he's getting the rub and tug.
9: Maybe fix yourself up a little bit.
7: You know what? There's nothing wrong with making an effort, is there?
6: Just 12 hours of Call of Duty?
8: That's a lot.
3: Yikes.
6: Yeah.
3: Okay.
5: Now, what if that trick works where you walk naked in front of the screen, or if he really is so into it, he'd be like, move over. Like,
9: no, remember in the movie, The Breakup with Aniston and Vaughn?
5: Yes. Yeah.
9: It doesn't work.
4: No.
6: You know what she should do? She should put on camouflage and crawl through the living room with her belly. This game's unbelievable. It's unbelievable.
9: Yeah. Then you'll get some Call of Booty.
3: Yeah.
9: Hey. We're having fun.
4: Yeah. Okay.
3: We got time for at least one more letter, Allie Breen. What have you got over there?
5: Dear Allie, my boyfriend just started going to the gym, and now he wants to have sex with the lights on.
9: The lights on.
5: The thing is, while we're doing it, he's checking himself out in the mirror and at the foot of our bed all the time.
7: Well, I like to see how I'm doing. Right?
9: Yeah.
5: I'm not so confident about my body, and I think this is just weird behavior. And by the way, before anyone says anything, I am in good shape. I still just think lights on sex is weird, right?
4: No.
7: Yes, honey, it is weird. Yeah. Well,
3: but in this case, since they weren't doing it that way, now suddenly he is.
9: And he's paying attention to himself.
8: That's weird. Yeah, he's so turned on by himself right now.
9: This is the one guy you tell him to go F himself, he says, thank you.
6: Guy went down to the kitchen, he roofied himself. what are you doing? What are you doing?
7: All he's got to do is start tanning, and you're out, lady. Okay.
9: Boy, what do you? How can she? And she doesn't want to have sex with the lights on at all.
8: Just don't look at the mirror, I guess.
7: It's weird.
5: Yeah, keep your eyes closed,
7: right?
5: And the lights are off in your head.
8: If he's still giving you what you need and servicing you, then who cares, right?
3: Put on those googly eye things that where you can't see out of. You just. You know, when you close your eyes, but it looks like your eyes are open. Yeah.
6: Oh, all right. Light a couple candles.
8: Yeah. Mood lighting.
3: Oh, romantic?
6: Yeah, light some candles. I mean.
9: Oh, yeah, then you get some light, but without it being too oppressive.
5: But I think he wants a full mirror view. Yeah,
3: he wants to see himself.
5: Yeah, well, I don't think the candles are going to do it. I think he's into romancing himself by watching his acts in the mirror.
9: Weird.
6: Yeah, that is weird because, you know, you work out like that because physically you look like that. But really, working out is for your mental well-being more than
9: you. Yeah, there's a ton
6: I mean, the byproduct is you look great naked, but you know, you do it for your mental well-being more than, but this guy's, probably like a borderline narcissist.
9: Yeah.
8: Oh, totally.
5: Yeah, totally.
9: I mean, that happens in American Psycho. He's flexing and he's looking in the mirror, is he?
6: You know, you're doing reverse cowgirl and this guy's doing sit-ups.
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0: Doob, the best in the West at cooking Chinese food. 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
3: Ready to go, chick.
2: There you go. She's ready. There's Pat Godwin.
4: Hey, chick.
2: He's ready.
4: Oh, yeah.
2: There's Jess Hooker.
5: Hi.
2: All right, she seems ready. There's Josh Arnold.
6: Ready.
2: All right.
6: Are you ready, Steve?
7: Uh-huh.
6: Andy?
2: Okay. There's Ace Cosby.
8: Really ready.
6: All right, ooh, fellas.
2: Let's go! Here's Tom!
9: Maybe that would be worth a collection of great intros.
6: Yeah, that's one of them.
8: Mm-hmm.
5: Yeah.
9: Man. How about that Billy Joel? One, two,
2: one, two, three, four.
8: Oh, that's good,
9: that
8: too.
9: That really kicks in.
2: What are we fighting for?
9: Yeah, but yeah, that one you just did, is that's really,
6: sweet, right?
9: That's, yeah, that is wonderful.
2: Yes, sir.
5: I was thinking of a collection we could do, things that are discussed during the commercial.
3: No, we can't.
4: I don't think we can do that.
3: No, that's why they're discussed in the commercials.
5: But we could write a book.
2: Yeah.
5: Just, we don't even have to dive into the specifics. Just the topic.
2: There'd be a volume of former employees, I think.
9: Oh, yeah.
2: Go
5: oh,
2: through.
5: Yeah.
2: Oh, yeah.
9: Yeah, yeah. But we're not going to do that. What we're going to do is go to the sports page.
2: We're going
9: to
2: do this.
10: Stupid world record.
2: Uh-huh. Oh, it's me. A fitness influencer.
11: I'm good at fitness. There's pizza in my mouth.
5: Way to beat him to the punch, Josh.
8: I did a character.
5: Oh, I thought you were...
2: has broken the Guinness World Record for running the fastest 100 miles on a treadmill.
3: Fastest 100 miles. Gosh, how on boring. A treadmill?
9: Yeah, no kidding.
3: Yikes.
6: Dangerous.
2: 44-year-old Ashley Paulson. A time of 12 hours, 47 minutes, 10 seconds.
3: Ooh. How many movies did she watch?
2: Beating the previous record by an hour and a half.
8: It's like a science experiment. Ugh. Just being strapped to that thing.
2: Rules of the record permitted Paulson to take as many breaks as she wanted.
3: What?
8: All right.
2: But the clock...
8: I mean, she still had to do it as fast as possible.
2: But the clock wouldn't stop until she reached the 100-mile mark.
8: Okay.
9: You don't want her to have bathroom breaks, Christy?
3: Well, I guess.
8: You just got to be wise about when and how many and...
3: Gotta pee quick.
8: Well, can you imagine peeing or on a treadmill?
3: Oh, gosh.
9: Nothing can go wrong now. Oh, dear God, the photographer.
8: Sorry, sir.
2: You'd never get that. You'd never get it clean if you got that in a treadmill.
3: You would have to have the bathroom real close to the treadmill.
2: Scat.
3: Right?
8: Or a bucket just right at the end of it.
3: Oh, yeah. A bucket. Yeah.
9: That is just the most boring, awful.
8: Oh, dude, I can't. Yeah.
3: 12 hours?
8: Would you guys, if you are walking or running, outside or a treadmill?
3: Outside.
8: Yeah.
5: Always outside.
8: Oh.
3: Always.
2: You know me, though, because I can't do anything without drawing a crowd.
3: No.
8: So, I know.
2: I inside on a treadmill.
3: AirPods or no?
5: No.
8: AirPods. I'm a yes.
5: Never.
8: Yes.
2: Never.
8: I'm a yes when it's like a neighborhood walk. I'm a no if I'm on a trail.
5: Okay.
3: Oh, I like just being out and not having...
9: You don't want to hear the bear...
8: Yeah.
9: The bear approach.
3: Yeah, we have a lot of bear problems here.
8: Well...
9: Yeah, there was one over the weekend... was running and got she was able to get the bear to go away with bear spray.
2: No, she told him about her pickleball league or something.
8: She had the bear spray and
3: she was running in a bear area then.
9: Yeah,
3: she knew
9: yeah.
3: she was prepared. Okay.
9: But she had a little bit of a scuffle with the bear.
3: Scuffle.
8: Yikes. Yeah.
9: So
5: a little bit of a scuffle.
9: She was supposed to be in a marathon this weekend, but I guess she scratched.
5: Oh, jeez.
2: Hey, and here's some real sports for you. Are you ready?
3: Yes.
2: I don't think you care for real sports, but I'm going to force it on you.
9: Okay, what do you got?
2: St. Louis Cardinals outfielder Josh Baez made Major League Baseball history Saturday by becoming the first Major League Baseball player ever to hit 3 home runs in their Major League Baseball debut.
3: Isn't that a great story?
2: Wow. 3 for 4, 5 RBI, and against the Cubs at Wrigley Field. That's Cubs, what I was trying to say.
8: Oh, he's only 3 for 4?
2: First pitch.
3: That's Major League debut.
2: Hit a 449-foot home run on the very first pitch he saw in the majors.
8: That's what I remember getting A-minuses. My parents, let's get that up to an A.
5: Yep.
2: Oh, yeah.
3: Oh, yeah.
2: Oh, yeah.
8: How about you shut up?
3: I had that, too. Josh, I get you. Yeah. I totally understand that. Oh, not good enough, right? I get it.
8: Man, that's amazing. That 3 nuts? Home runs yeah.
2: and
8: a
2: Cardinals
8: debut.
2: Against the Cubs. That couldn't have come at a better time.
3: At Wrigley.
9: That's great. Here's that story you were asking about. A runner was hospitalized in Alaska. Ooh,
2: After
9: fending off a bear attack in Anchorage over the weekend.
8: He thought we were asking about
2: it. I know.
5: We were.
2: Is there a conversation going on we can't hear?
5: Yeah, he talks to him.
8: He thought we sat here, looked at him, and went, please look this up for us.
9: Yeah. She was
2: tell us more about this lady
9: running at the Prospect Heights Wolverine Bowl Trail. See, as soon as I see Wolverine Bowl.
2: Well, it doesn't say anything about bears, though.
9: I'm out.
2: No.
9: Yeah, she was able to get away from the bear using bear spray, according to the Alaska Department of Fish and Game.
5: Is bear spray strong mace?
8: Yeah, yeah. Seems like it.
5: Yeah.
8: And remember to take Greg Warren's advice. You're supposed to spray the bear, not yourself, like it's off.
2: Yeah, it's not. It's not like mosquito spray.
8: You're right.
3: It's not a repellent.
9: By the way, at the end of this article, it says, by the way, do not approach bears and keep all pets on a leash.
8: Boy.
9: Yikes. Okay, well, she's okay, though.
5: Good.
9: Does that conclude our sports broadcast?
8: Pets on a leash is like floss after a meal for a bear.
2: Oh, yeah. Oh, yeah.
9: Oh, Corgi. Did you see the name of this hurricane?
3: Lala. Lala?
8: Yeah, what is...
9: Did anyone else think what I was thinking?
3: No, what were you... Nobody thinks like you.
5: Oh, yeah.
9: Okay, you? Isn't Lala...
2: L-A-L-A?
9: Isn't Lala one of the...
3: Lala Land?
9: No, it's one of the, what are those critters? The Teletubbies.
5: Oh, it is?
8: Oh, it is?
3: It is?
5: No, I think of Lala from Carmelo Anthony's ex-wife.
3: Yeah.
5: That's who I think of.
2: Basketball Wives or something?
8: I thought maybe it was a Hawaiian name.
5: Oh, okay.
8: Must be. But I don't know
5: that. I didn't
8: that.
5: Know that was a Teletubby.
3: I didn't know it was a Teletubby either.
8: It sounds like a Teletubby name.
5: I didn't know they had names.
8: Weren't they all like Winky and Twink?
5: Yeah,
9: I was
5: going to say
9: Twink. I mean Twinkie, Hurricane Winkie. Tinky Winky really isn't going isn't going to get you to seek shelter.
8: But it's Lala is?
2: Lala, Twinky, Winky, and Clem. Isn't that weird?
9: Anyways, Hurricane Lala over the weekend. Now,
3: are your kids still watching the Teletubby? I mean, is that still out there? The Teletubbies?
9: Yeah.
3: Did they watch it?
9: No.
2: Do you have a kid? Do you have a newborn that we don't know about watching the Teletubbies?
9: No, but I got a puppy.
3: Oh, you know what? Lala was the yellow Teletubby.
9: Okay.
3: Yeah.
8: Nice.
3: Right.
9: It just struck me as being
3: Tinky Winky, Lala, and Poe.
9: You know, I've always said, and this is you don't believe me, but this is true.
2: No. I don't believe you.
9: They did a scientific study. Hurricane names can be very important. People take them seriously.
8: I believe you, but don't care.
9: Well,
5: so what would be the most threatening name?
9: Like Hurricane Mussolini
3: or Hitler?
9: Hurricane Hitler.
5: Yeah. Okay.
9: Hurricane.
2: How about Hurricane
9: Pol Pot?
2: Ex-wife.
9: Oh, there you go.
2: There you, they take your house.
8: Hurricane Behar.
9: You know, like. if you're like, hey, Hurricane Taffy is on the way, you're going to go, well, I don't know.
5: Yeah.
9: Doesn't have the punch.
8: Well, it'll be saltwater taffy.
5: My dad called my mom the tornado after their divorce. My entire childhood.
8: Well, I talked to the tornado today.
5: Yeah, or we'd be like, hey, the tornado's coming over to pick us up.
9: Oh, so you bought in?
5: Yeah, the three of us. We all went
2: in Rome. You know, what are you going to do?
5: Yeah.
9: Only way to communicate with him?
5: Yeah.
9: He'd forgotten her name. Yeah, Hurricane Lala.
3: Yeah, Lala.
8: Everybody, hopefully everybody's all right. My gosh.
9: Yeah. Now,
8: know much about it.
9: We turn to the, I'm going to do this appropriate for the particular garb Christy is wearing.
5: Okay.
9: The chick at the news desk.
3: Groovy,
9: because
3: man.
9: She's got on her Woodstock era. Yeah.
0: Think it's so fair. Groovy now. But people are trying to get together. Think it's so groovy now.
5: That's actually not fair because Pat has had that shirt on too.
3: Yes, he has.
4: Yeah. All the time,
8: Man, like you were very.
4: Oh, I have had that shirt.
8: Yeah,
4: on.
3: Yeah, you've had
4: that
3: actual shirt.
8: You were very fetching in it.
9: It's kind of a
3: off-shoulder.
9: How would you describe it?
3: Flowery,
9: baggy sleeves.
5: And it
2: looks kind of like an afterbirth.
5: What?
2: Yeah, it looks like.
9: Yeah, there you go. Look, you see Christy's pulling it over her shoulder.
4: That's the way I wore.
8: I thought we were getting all of it for a second.
2: I thought we were getting.
5: I was in.
8: Yep.
2: You know what?
3: If
2: there's a better way to refer to it, I thought we were getting all of it.
8: Yep. I thought we were finally going to answer the question: pink or brown.
2: Those are the only two choices.
5: Oh my God, Jeff! That's our thumbnail. Her just starting to shimmy her shirt down.
3: Pink or brown?
5: Yeah.
9: Ariel.
8: I had heard.
3: I know what he's.
4: Ariel. Tell me.
8: Those somebody once choices. Told me this,
5: okay.
8: And I would like this either verified or debunked.
5: Okay, go ahead.
8: Pre-breastfeeding pink, and then they become brown.
3: It depends.
2: No. I've heard they become darker.
3: I've heard mine went lighter.
5: Mine.
8: They sucked the color out.
4: Mine purple.
5: Couldn't get it. Really couldn't get anything.
9: Yeah, yeah. Yeah, Jimmy really dug into him.
2: Did
9: didn't
2: Ava suck the color out? Ava wasn't.
3: Ava wasn't. Yeah. Oh.
9: No. Remember that for the next time you're having.
3: Ava was the bad one.
9: When you're having an argument with her the next time.
3: With
4: one
3: Ava?
4: One more thing, little woman.
3: Yeah. Oh, no, she made me quit.
4: You sucked the color out of mine.
5: Oh, yeah.
3: No. But I think every woman's different.
8: Okay.
3: And I think it might have even changed again.
5: Later in life.
3: Later
5: that's
3: in
5: what
3: life.
5: I noticed it way more later in life.
3: Yeah.
8: Does exposure to the sun change it at
3: we
8: all?
3: I don't lay out topless.
5: I tanned a lot as a kid in a tanning bed topless. And yeah, so.
8: You had to say as a kid.
5: I mean, as an 18-year-old person,
9: no, go with 21.
3: It
9: varies state to state.
2: Josh can back me up on this. Saliva makes them darker.
4: Oh yeah,
8: apparently.
3: You know what I used to do in the tanning bed back in the day?
8: Especially just that chocolate milk.

0: anymore. Remember,
1: yes,
2: she tried. We talked about that.
3: But we did have a recent story, I mean, within the last few years.
1: They still claim that that's the best shade of lipstick for you.
0: But that's can't be true.
1: That can't be true because my best shade is bright red. So that would be weird.
3: I heard unless you've had chip clips on them for...
4: Renee Wubel.
3: Aubergine
5: From MASH.
4: You're
5: the
4: close. Renee Mumjian.
2: Celine's husband?
4: Had a business that's called Nip Lips.
3: Is that right?
4: Here's the notion, quote, the perfect color of lipstick for a woman is the same color as her nipples. They launched this business about 7 years ago, Nip Lips.
1: Yeah, I ordered some, and that wasn't the case.
5: I've always heard that, all the lips should match, is what I've heard.
0: No. What is our crazy?
5: That's what I've heard.
3: That's what they teach us in home ec.
0: Oh, jeez.
3: A good home ec teacher will...
5: And sex ed for guys, that's what they teach you.
4: Now, Pat.
3: By the way, all the lips should match. Now,
4: I know you used to do.
5: That's right.
4: You don't do this anymore, but you used to have your that hair dye you used had to match your underwear color.
2: No, I have very clean underwear. It had to match my eyebrows.
3: That's why you had that one brown streak down the middle.
2: You et tu, Brute?
3: My girlfriend, at one point, she actually used a lipstick that matched her nipples.
1: Mm-hmm. Yeah.
3: Yeah.
1: Mm-hmm.
3: It had, and her lips had one weird hair growing up.
5: What is the deal
1: if
5: with that?
1: If you know, you know. Yeah.
4: Now, here we go. This is something I hadn't seen before. I'll read this verbatim. Ladies, they're calling them designer nipples. Women are using so-called nipple filler to make their breasts look more perky underneath T-shirts. According to the New York Post, the trend is seeing an uptick thanks to celebrities such as Kendall Jenner.
0: Well, skin, what do you mean? Are we talking about the nip? So
4: this involves,
0: filler,
4: this
0: so
4: involves,
0: it makes your nipples stand up all the
1: so
0: time.
1: So you have THO all the time.
4: This
1: right.
4: involves injecting
0: hyaluronic acid.
4: Hyaluronic acid into the nipple.
0: We have a story about filler coming up. So
1: Skims also makes a bra that has
0: a built-in nipple.
1: Built-in nipple that stays.
0: So
4: they're nipple. They're effectively nipple falsies.
1: Yeah. Yes. Yeah.
5: And you're aware of the term THO, right?
1: He knows.
4: Hang on a second. Is it
3: technical?
5: It very much is. Yeah.
1: You've already said the word once today.
4: Is it like each letter stand for something?
3: Yeah.
1: Yes.
3: Yeah.
5: The H stands for hard.
3: The O stands for on.
4: Oh, I got you now.
0: Yeah. Yeah. There you go.
4: THO, yes. Yeah.
5: Okay,
4: good.
5: You like that? You like the big nipple? Like a pencil eraser? You like that?
4: You couldn't do this if you were breastfeeding, could you?
1: Probably not.
2: Or drink?
4: Wouldn't that be bad for the baby? getting all that.
1: The filler?
0: Yeah, I wouldn't.
4: Okay.
0: I think people would do that.
4: I'm just checking.
0: British scientists now plan to grow miniature human organs to help improve medical testing.
5: I have a miniature human organ.
4: Back to
0: keeping
4: that,
0: with the theme. According to The Guardian, researchers will use the clumps of tissue known as organoids. That is a weird word.
6: Organoids.
7: Yes, we need more organoids.
6: Yes. Avoid the noid.
0: Yeah. To help them identify which treatments are best for different people and their different conditions. Scientists said the process will improve how drugs are tested and reduce the number of animals used in drug development.
3: Well, that's good.
0: Historically, more than 90% of drugs that clear animal testing go on to fail in human trials, raising questions about the value of the tests.
4: So,
5: well, they can't test them on.
4: Yeah, but how are they
0: 90%?
4: But how, I understand that. How are they making miniature human organs?
0: Well, that's a great question, and it's not in the story. I don't know.
5: They can't test them on live people, right?
0: No,
3: right.
0: See what's 90% of them fail on animals.
4: See what's in the petri dish, Josh? Shetland liver.
3: Why'd you drag me into it?
5: What?
3: You think I want any part of
0: that? Doesn't even make sense.
5: Shetland liver.
3: You think I
5: want to
3: be associated with that quote unquote comedy?
0: I don't even understand.
4: Well, the Shetland sheepdog is a little teeny miniature lassie.
5: And a Shetland pony.
4: I understand.
0: Growing human organs.
4: I know how.
3: I don't know. I don't know. You didn't provide
0: you didn't
3: us that
0: provide
3: information.
0: The information. Or
4: do I look like a scientist?
5: You don't want to have to rewrite everything.
4: All I know is if this is going to replace animal testing, the rats and the mice are having a

0: Great happy hour. Hey, did you hear? They're going to inject that. They're going to inject the fake organ with it.
1: Yeah, that'd be great. And researchers also have created a durable, biodegradable vegan leather made from mushrooms. I doubt they're going to make organs out of it, but they could maybe make your new handbag.
2: Huh.
1: Hmm.
2: But it's biodegradable. Hmm.
1: The material comes from mycelium, the underground network of fibers between caps.
2: Oh, yeah.
3: Mm-hmm. Mycelium, your cilium.
1: In lab tests, it proved about as strong as traditional leather and was sewn into a prototype purse. It still needs to become more tear resistant.
4: Oh.
1: Whoops. But researchers said it could eventually offer a compostable alternative to animal leather.
0: Your purse is a Pratabello.
2: Yes, yes.
3: Pratabello. What about...
2: And you don't want to take it to the beach, it'll saute.
3: What about a shiitake purse?
1: Yeah.
3: What about that?
2: You can keep all your shiitake in it.
3: Yeah. I can't find any shiitake in here.
5: Just wait till you hear what we have next. This is Bob and Tom Extra. 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This is the Bob and Tom Show.
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2: Hey, it's the Bob and Tom Show. There's Jess Hooker at the news desk.
0: I apologize for both the first segment and the introduction.
2: I no apology for me. And in fact, I don't want you ever apologizing for me. There's
0: Pat. Oh, no, I was apologizing for me.
2: There's Pat Godwin.
34: Hello, Josh.
2: Willie G at the sports desk.
35: Hey, man.
2: There's Ace Cosby.
36: Hello.
2: I'm Josh Arnold. There's Tom.
0: Leaf blower hours. We've discussed this before. Sunday morning, leaf blower, what, maybe 10 a.m.? Earliest?
2: Yeah, 10 a.m. at earliest on Sunday.
0: Yeah. How do you feel about garbage trucks early in the morning with the backup beeper sound?
37: Ours comes at 6:30, so.
2: Wow.
37: Yeah, it's early. We're like the first one on the route.
0: Wow. Yeah. But, you know, working hard, tough gig.
37: Yeah.
0: I think maybe the volume of that backup thing I mean, I'll put this in one percenter terms. Willie and I were in Vail, Colorado a couple weeks ago. And I would get up really early in the morning and walk in a nice brisk walk in the mountain air to go get coffee early. And there were these this beautiful little town. There are these huge garbage trucks. Beep, beep, beep, beep. So the people who own those million-dollar condos are getting awakened every morning. They're out there really early.
1: That's part of it. You're lucky to be out there in the mountains.
0: Yeah.
1: You know, that's a miracle.
0: Yeah, I'm just
1: wondering. We shouldn't be out there. It's a good reminder. When you're out there, you go, oh, yeah, I shouldn't be here. Mm-hmm. You shouldn't be able to fly to Denver, get in a bus for 2 hours and be in the middle of that. It shouldn't be. For the last 100 years, that was only accessible to like 30 people. And now we get to go there?
0: Yeah, it's amazing. I mean, it's just the noise of the garbage truck and the I'm just wondering if they could lower the volume of the beeps. It doesn't bother me because I'm up walking around.
1: I'm sure it's a liability issue. People with headphones on. People don't pay attention.
0: Oh, that's...
1: Can't get that fat garbage truck payout, which I'd imagine is a nice way to make a little coin.
37: Yeah.
3: Our track, yeah. Trucks don't back up. They just go down a block.
0: Yeah, that's a good... Yeah, for some... Ace, they're constantly backing up there because the streets are kind of small. But, yeah, the larger point here is that the annoyance of a leaf blower is more annoying than... I think you're correct. I'm so excited about today's show. I don't think I've ever seen a more interesting mailbag than we have today.
3: This mailbag!
1: Uh-oh, Josh is being saucy again.
3: Comes in any weather.
0: Well, I so much for this letter. I'll have to read this later after we've had a palate cleanser. Here we go. Well, I'll go with this one for starters, because this is something really interesting, and it actually leads to an interesting topic, I think. Mr. Pat Godwin is right over there.
4: Oh, boy.
0: Your son Jimmy is 15?
4: Yeah.
0: And I think this is amazing. You took Jimmy to his first ever real concert last evening.
4: Yeah, he loved it. It was amazing. Puddle's Pity Party opened for Weird Al. What a show. What a presentation.
0: Yeah, and Weird Al's touring with a big band.
4: Yeah.
0: And we've been talking about that show. Those tickets went on sale a year ago. But yeah, Weird Al, I'm the first time I saw Weird Al, it was at a small nightclub in the early days of MTV. And then, but he's always had a terrific band. He's a great musical performer besides being a comedian. But so the question from this letter is, Dear Bob and Tom Show, I must know, please ask Patty G, how was Jimmy's first concert?
4: You know, he loved it. He was standing, he was swaying, he's holding up his phone with that flashlight function like everybody was doing. It was brilliant. I couldn't believe he had so much focus, and his friend loved it. I mean, he was clapping. It was just so cool to see him enjoy that.
0: Well, so, first of all, good thing that he went to a great artist for his first show.
4: Yeah.
0: And an artist who's really into it on stage.
4: And the opener couldn't have been better. It took me by surprise. Puddle's Pity Party. He had backing tracks, and I thought, oh, my God, how's he going to pull this off? He dresses as a clown. He's about 6'8", and he sings sad songs, but he's funny.
3: Yeah, he is funny.
4: I don't know how to describe how good it was.
3: Huh.
37: Good.
4: It was like jam-packed full of entertainment and jokes.
0: So that leads me to this question.
4: Yeah.
0: We'll start with Ms. Hooker.
37: Okay.
0: The first concert you ever went to.
37: Yes.
0: You remember what it was?
37: Yes.
0: And?
37: Yes.
4: The band, yes? The band.
37: Yeah.
0: Oh, wow.
37: Yeah, that was the first concert I ever
0: went to. Probably the 908-1560 or 4. What was the name of that?
37: It was like...
3: OU812.
0: Oh, that was that what it was? Something like that.
37: Yeah,
0: that version of Yes.
37: Yes.
4: The Trevor Horn, owner of A Lonely Heart.
0: Yes. Yeah, that one.
37: Yeah.
0: Great band. What did you think of the show?
37: Oh, it was fun. I was in middle school and went with my best friend's parents. It was fine. Yeah, it was good. Yeah, cool.
0: But not earth moving or anything.
37: No, not really. I saw Pink Floyd at the Hoosier Dome like a year later. That was a big deal. Yeah, so.
3: You had some prog rock friends' parents.
37: Yes, I did. They really did shape, my musical taste for sure.
4: Josh,
37: yeah.
4: What was your first show?
3: Steve Miller Band.
4: Oh, yeah?
3: Then I went without my parents, yes.
4: Huh.
1: That's a good first show.
37: Oh, yeah.
3: It was the Monkees.
4: Huh.
0: You saw the Monkees?
3: Yeah, it was great. Yeah.
0: Wow.
3: Yeah.
0: Were all four of them in the band at that point?
3: They were.
0: Oh, that's, mm-hmm. Wow, that's great.
3: Yeah, it was fun.
0: Pat, your first show?
4: Elton John, Lakeland, Florida. Yeah.
0: Not bad.
4: Huh?
0: How was it?
4: Amazing. I cried. He opened up with Tiny Dancer, then he did Leave On, and I was in tears. Those are my two favorite songs that he opens with.
0: Yeah. Elton is one of those guys. When I went to see him, I remember thinking partway through the show, how can anybody be this good?
4: Oh, I know.
0: It's shocking. It's like when I went to see McCartney, and after a while, I said, okay, every note he's played, I know from all those records over the years, how can anybody be this good? But yeah, Elton's great. Willie, first concert?
1: The first one that I wanted to go to was the Strokes. I think I got dragged to a concert with Lucy when I was a kid. Mm-hmm. And I think it was Spice Girls, but there was no way it could have been the Spice Girls because it was like a very small fair. So I think that I just, you know, when you're like four and you just see something and you make up a story.
37: Yes.
1: I think that we were just listening to the Spice Girls on the way there. I saw a girl on stage and I created something in my head.
37: Okay.
1: Yeah. It but was, yeah, the Strokes.
0: Yeah. I took Lucy to the Spice Girls twice.
1: Really?
0: Yeah.
1: One. Maybe it was the Spice Girls.
0: No,
1: I don't know,
0: no,
1: man.
0: No, you weren't there. And by the way, of all things, I didn't even know who they were, essentially.
37: Right.
0: I was just being a dad. It was a great show. I mean, I'm not kidding. I don't know how much of the vocals were on tape, but it was a very good show. Yeah, Ace, your first show?
3: The Jackson 5.
0: The Jackson 5. All
37: nice.
0: Right.
4: With Michael?
3: Yeah.
4: Wow.
0: Well, that's cool.
3: 1973.
0: Was it good?
3: Yeah.
0: Okay, good.
3: Gerald Melvin and the Blue Notes open. Yeah.
0: My first show, I want to thank my friend Steve for bailing on me. Simon and Garfunkel's, but my mom had to take me. And I kid you not, the guy next to me tried to pass me a joint. I was in ninth grade. Oh, boy. That was awful. But the first real show I saw by myself was the original Edgar Winter's White Trash with Taj Mahal and Emerson, Lake, and Palmer. That was amazing.
37: Wow.
4: That's a good first.
0: That was a good one. So I'm glad Jimmy's first show went well.
4: But I thought these kids don't have any focus anymore. What's he going to be like? Is he going to be bored? No. Every second we stayed for the encore, you know, you got to wait for people to get out of there.
1: Man,
4: amazing.
1: When I was his age at that venue, I was never bored for a second. Mm-mm. I was running around like a little criminal. You couldn't have paid me to go there with my dad. It is awesome that he went there with you. That's a cool memory to have
4: it was
1: together.
4: A blast.
0: Yeah. That particular venue has a special place in my heart. Somebody I know was arrested there.
1: Oh, really?
0: Oh,
1: it's
0: special
1: for me, too, because one time I made out with my friend's sister.
37: Oh, yeah.
1: And that was awesome.
4: Memories.
37: That was cool.
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25: Davis. If your child has asthma, let's take a breath together and talk. 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
28: Recorded.

Good morning, everybody. It's Dave here with you on Dayton's Rock Station TUEs. We get started with another work week, and this week I've got a chance for you to win Louder Than Life tickets. I'll have those details for you in just a bit, and the Dragons update. Stay tuned. It's Nickelback now on TUE. Never

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Speaking of Def Leppard, we're going to hear from Phil Collin about when he thinks their next album may be out. Stay tuned for that. Here's Pink Floyd, Stain's Rock Station, TUE.

Dane's Rock Station, 104.7 WTU. What's going on? It's Dave, and thanks for hanging out with me. All right, coming up here in just a few minutes, we're going to find out why today, August 31st, is so interesting in rock and roll history.

right, don't forget, coming up just after noon, I'm going to have a chance for you to win Thursday tickets to Louder Than Life, which, of course, is in Louisville. It is September 17th through the 20th. So I'll have a chance for you to win Thursday tickets. That's coming up just after noon on Dayton's Rock Station, TUE.

The Who just recently went into a studio to rehearse in order to, according to Roger Daltrey, to see if they can still cut it. And guess who was rehearsing with them, which just ended poorly, what, a year ago? Zach Starkey, their former drummer. He says, looking forward to tearing it up with The Who again. I am so confused at what's going on with that band.

All right, gang, hang with me. Coming up here after these next couple of songs, which is going to be a bit. We got Freebird coming up soon. So if you're having lunch, eat your sandwich. You got time. But I'm going to be giving away Thursday tickets to Louder Than Life, which is September 17th. Iron Maiden is the featured headliner that night. So if you want to go, keep on listening. I'll do it just here in about 12 or so minutes on Dayton's Rock Station, TUE.

All right, so you missed out on Thursday tickets to Louder Than Life. Fear not. I will have Friday tickets for you to win tomorrow, where My Chemical Romance and A Day to Remember, Pierce the Veil, The Pretty Reckless, they're all going to be on Friday at Louder Than Life. So I'll have those for you tomorrow, just after noon on Dayton's Rock Station, TUE.

right, time is dwindling down for your chance to win one of those free trips to Vegas to the iHeartRadio Music Festival. Free trip to Vegas, man, for you and a buddy with $1,000 in your pocket. I say go for it. That next chance to win is coming up just after 1 on T-Wave.

One of the bands that really got me into listening more heavier music was the band Alice in Chains. And apparently a vintage concert is getting a second life on YouTube. I got details for you coming up in just a bit.

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We'll give you $1,000. We even let you invite a friend. Check it out. It's coming up at 5.

right, so apparently listening to heavy metal music increases resistance to pain. I got that information for you. Of course it does. That's coming up in a bit. It's the Foo Fighters now on TUE.

Fairborn's back, everybody. It's coming up September 18th. That's a Friday. Downtown Fairborn. Looking forward to seeing Crazy Train, the ultimate Ozzy tribute band again, along with Ladder and Dakota. It's all sponsored by the city of Fairborn, Bo Townsend Ford, and Dayton's Rock Station, WTUE.

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right, folks, got another chance, at least one more chance today to win that free trip to Las Vegas. But time's running out. You've only got the rest of this week to try and win. So make sure you're listening in for that keyword coming up at 5 o'clock this afternoon and text it to 200-200 for your chance to win.

Dayton's Rock Station, 104.7 WTUE. Ozzy, to shake the dust off of Monday afternoon, just a shot in the dark. From the insane to the sublime. From Ozzy Osbourne to John Lennon.

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Yes, minus Chris Cornell, but the band will be playing the halftime show opening day of the NFL in Seattle for the championship Seahawks. How wild is that? Here's Queen.

104.7 WTUE. We are celebrating our 50th birthday with a bunch of big hair and rock and roll TUE stuff. It's the return of Hairborne, presented by Bo Townsend Ford. It's September 18th in downtown Fairborn. Cool beer and live music from Dakota, Ladder, and America's Aussie tribute, Crazy Train. 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

Eaton's Rock Station, 104.7 TUE. An amazingly talented singer-songwriter couple break up. They write songs about breaking up, and then it turns out they have to sing them together for the rest of their lives as they were in the band Fleetwood Mac. Rumors.

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Billy Idol, along with brilliant guitarist Steve Stevens, going into the Rock Hall of Fame this November. This man went in last year. It's Jack White.

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Billy Gibbons, last man standing of the original Lone Star State Power Trio, keeping the flame burning bright from ZZ Top to the Cranberries.

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1: Just like that book by Nabokov, Lolita. Did you ever see that movie? It's a classic old movie. Uncle Kenny recommends it. 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It's going to like really totally rattle you.
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13: 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Meanwhile, it's Green Day. Ain't we all basket cases these days?

104.7 WTUE, Dayton's Rock Station. Always a good time with that band, Poison. Rocking out into a Monday afternoon. Last Monday of August, Ken Dash out rocking your afternoon and the ride home with the Doors.

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1: Danzig and Mother. The Doors and Nothing But a Good Time from Poison. 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
1: Rolling Stones, ready to start things up. I'm still listening to this last album, Foreign Tongues. It's absolutely fantastic. Keep on going, guys. Ringo's on tour. Stones with a new album. McCartney with an album. Who's going to stop? Nobody. Here's Linkin Park.

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1: Heart and Barracuda, Linkin Park in the end. New documentary coming out about those guys. Can't wait. Ken Dash, I'm looking at the Rock and Roll Datebook. Happy birthday to Glenn Tilbrook, lead singer, songwriter of Squeeze. Love that band. Difford and Tilbrook, the best songwriting out of England since Lennon McCartney, for me, for real. Also the birthday, legendary actor Richard Gere, An Officer and a Gentleman, Pretty Woman, Chicago, Primal Fear, American Gigolo. Where do you start? What's your favorite Richard Gere movie? In a way, it's sort of broad and obvious, but Pretty Woman, he couldn't have done that any better. There couldn't have been two better people than him and Julia Roberts. The chemistry seemed just so real.
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3: You know that feeling when feedback, notes, and data are coming in from every direction? ChatGPT Work can make sense of it all, turning scattered context across the apps you use every day into docs, sheets, slides, and more. 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
4: 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Pack it. Push it. Rev it. 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Test it. Trust it. 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The 2026 Nissan Rogue. Built for all the noisy, crazy, happy chaos you can throw at it. 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
5: 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That's nice. Go on, book it. It's easy. Booking.com. Booking. Yeah.
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1: August 31st, the summer is over. Heading to the fall, the one thing everyone needs is a soul to squeeze. The Red Hot Chili Peppers.

Well, we are going to take it. Yes, we are. We're going to take it over, under, sideways, down. How's it going? This is Christopher with some Boston, Dayton's Rock Station, TUE.

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0: Thunderstruck, ACDC Dayton's Rock Station 104.7 TUE. This is Christopher in sports. The Dragons will start a series at Daer Ballpark tomorrow night with West Michigan. That will be a 7:05 tomorrow night. The Reds are hosting San Diego. That started at 6:40 tonight down at Great American Ballpark. Ellie De La Cruz started as the DH tonight after being hurt over the weekend. And the Bengals and the Browns made their roster cuts to get to 53 players over the weekend. Opening weekend is not this weekend, but the following weekend. We'll get there somehow. Our national nightmare will be over. And there's your sports on a Monday night.
1: You know that feeling when feedback, notes, and data are coming in from every direction? ChatGPT Work can make sense of it all, turning scattered context across the apps you use every day into docs, sheets, slides, and more. With your permission, ChatGPT Work can gather context from apps and files, summarize incoming messages, rebuild decks, and help finalize high-quality documents for